0: As darkness crowded in and around him, Elmer sat alone. After his wife passed away, would he ever experience any joy in living again?
1: Hi, I'm Cam Utman, Vice President with Adventist World Radio, and we are in the Philippines.

0: The island of Mindanao pulses with the sound of life. Towering trees are home to exotic birds gracing the landscape, while rivers and waterfalls carve through the fertile terrain. It is here where Elmer's story begins. Elmer was once a proud, involved member of a Protestant church. But gradually, he began spiraling into a world of gambling, alcohol, and smoking.
1: I loved my wife, but I also loved my vices. That caused her much suffering.
0: Her death compounded his addictions, leaving him broken and hopeless.
1: In my deep sorrow, I drank and smoked even more.
0: Friends, church members, and co-workers shunned him, convinced he was beyond help. But praise God, in his worst hour, God had not abandoned Elmer. A friend reached out to an AWR broadcaster to bring him a radio and introduce him to AWR programs. This visit and gift brought Elmer a glimmer of hope. Through his most challenging moments, Elmer could cling to the messages and promises for a better life. God was creating in him a new heart and a new mind. The road to recovery was not an easy road. Friends and relatives were not forgiving and continuously rejected him. Cravings for tobacco and alcohol were a relentless battle. But Elmer wasn't alone. The AWR staff continued to visit him. They invited him to Bible studies, surrounding him with love and support, becoming like family. With each visit, his faith grew stronger, and his vices slowly lost their grip.
1: Once the message reached my heart, I decided to give up my drinking and other vices.
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0: Now, as a member of the AWR team, Elmer has found joy and purpose in his life, serving those who are trapped in similar struggles. Elmer's story is proof that no one is too lost to be found. Through AWR, lives are being transformed, even in the most desperate circumstances. Thank you for being a part of this life-changing mission. 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

0: 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Rise and reflect. Begin the morning with a moment of reflection, prayer, and spiritual encouragement. May nagmamahal sa'yo, a comforting reminder that no matter what you may be facing, there is someone who knows you, cares for you, and loves you. Salita ng Buhay. 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Words of Hope. And on the weekends, begin the morning with words designed to strengthen faith and prepare the heart for the day ahead. As the roads become busy and another day begins, AWR 89.1 FM accompanies listeners through the morning drive with programs that inspire, encourage, and point us toward God. Tinig ng Pag-asa. Every day begins with a familiar voice of encouragement through Tinig ng Pag-asa, sharing messages of faith and hope for everyday life. All Things New. Begin the day with renewed hope through All Things New, sharing messages from the life of Jesus that inspire faith, transformation, and a closer walk with Him. Mga pangakong di nabibigo. Hold on to the promises of God that remain faithful to every season of life. Music and Praise. On Sabbath morning, worship through uplifting music and songs of praise. Faith Cast, conversations and messages that connect faith with everyday experience. Ang Binagong Buhay, stories that reminds us that God can transform lives. Oras ng Pag-aaral, a special opportunity to learn, reflect, and grow in understanding. 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Bagong Pag-asa, weekend afternoons bring renewed encouragement through messages of a new hope. 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
0: 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Mindful Chats, a space for thoughtful conversations about life, emotional well-being, and the issues that affect us. TikTok, relevant and engaging discussions about topics that matter to today's listeners. Pillars of Faith, strengthen your spiritual foundation through discussions centered on faith and biblical truth. As the city begins to slow down, the message continues. Our nighttime programs invite listeners to go deeper into Scripture and discover hope for the future. Earth's Final Countdown, explore the Bible's message for the closing chapter of Earth's history. Unlocking Bible Prophecies, discover the meaning of biblical prophecy and what it reveals about God's plan. Amazing Prophecies, examine remarkable prophetic messages and their significance for our lives today. Tanging Pag-asa, end the day with Tanging Pag-asa, bringing messages from God's Word that reminds us that through life's uncertainties and struggles, our lasting hope is found in Jesus Christ. 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

0: 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Not smoking or quitting smoking is the first step in preventing lung cancer. After that, can what we eat make a difference? Yes, fruit can. The Adventist Health Study found a strong protective effect against lung cancer by eating fruit at least twice a day. A fruit smoothie, a nectarine, or ripe banana all protect against lung cancer. Eating fruits to prevent cancer is another ageless advantage.
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0: 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Rise and reflect. Begin the morning with a moment of reflection, prayer, and spiritual encouragement. May nagmamahal sa'yo, a comforting reminder that no matter what you may be facing, there is someone who knows you, cares for you, and loves you. Salita ng Buhay. Start the weekday with Bible-centered messages that speak life and hope. Words of Hope. And on the weekends, begin the morning with words designed to strengthen faith and prepare the heart for the day ahead. As the roads become busy and another day begins, AWR 89.1 FM accompanies listeners through the morning drive with programs that inspire, encourage, and point us toward God. Tinig ng Pag-asa. Every day begins with a familiar voice of encouragement through Tinig ng Pag-asa, sharing messages of faith and hope for everyday life. All Things New. Begin the day with renewed hope through All Things New, sharing messages from the life of Jesus that inspire faith, transformation, and a closer walk with Him. Mga pangakong di nabibigo. Hold on to the promises of God that remain faithful to every season of life. Music and Praise. On Sabbath morning, worship through uplifting music and songs of praise. Faith Cast, conversations and messages that connect faith with everyday experience. Ang Binagong Buhay, stories that reminds us that God can transform lives. Oras ng Pag-aaral, a special opportunity to learn, reflect, and grow in understanding. 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Bagong Pag-asa, weekend afternoons bring renewed encouragement through messages of a new hope. 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
1: Hugot Lines and Deadlines, honest conversations about life, relationships, struggles, and faith. 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TikTok, relevant and engaging discussions about topics that matter to today's listeners. Pillars of Faith, strengthen your spiritual foundation through discussions centered on faith and biblical truth. As the city begins to slow down, the message continues. Our nighttime programs invite listeners to go deeper into Scripture and discover hope for the future. Earth's Final Countdown. Explore the Bible's message for the closing chapter of Earth's history. Unlocking Bible Prophecies. Discover the meaning of biblical prophecy and what it reveals about God's plan. Amazing Prophecies. Examine remarkable prophetic messages and their significance for our lives today. Tanging Pag-asa. End the day with Tanging Pag-asa, bringing messages from God's Word that reminds us that through life's uncertainties and struggles, our lasting hope is found in Jesus Christ. From the first moments before sunrise to the quiet hours of the evening, Adventist Radio Manila 89.1 FM is here for every season of your day. 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
3: Are you considering learning a new sport? It could be a huge advantage. Recent research found that men who improved their physical fitness reduced their chance of death by 44%. Middle-aged and older men who began a moderately vigorous sports activity like cycling, soccer, basketball, or hiking lived longer. They also have lower rates of death from heart disease. It is time to get off the bench. Taking up a new sport is another ageless advantage.
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2: With picturesque beaches and stunning mountain ranges, the Philippines is a tropical paradise. The reefs teem with abundant life, majestic waterfalls, and incredible mountain views make everywhere I turn feel like I am walking through a postcard. The most beautiful part of this country, though, is the people. Even though many do not have much, they are full of hospitality. Their smiles and laughter say it all. One of my favorite parts of my work at Adventist World Radio is having the opportunity to travel and document God's miracles all over the world. When I first heard the story I'm about to share with you, I was amazed. 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

0: Welcome to the island of Mindanao, located in southern Philippines. Nearly 30 million people call this island home. Sadly, there are many people here who have never heard the name of Jesus. Muslim groups and terrorists fighting up in the mountains have caused unrest in many regions of the country. Despite the challenges, Adventist World Radio has been broadcasting into the darkest corners of this precious place. With many radio stations and hundreds of dedicated volunteers, we have been able to share the gospel through the airwaves across the island. People are listening while God is working. Countless souls are surrendering their lives and choosing to accept the gospel message. We have come to the city of Tampakan to meet John and his wife, Jasmine. They own a small shop in town selling food and goods to their community. They have a small home and are growing food in their gardens. But their pride and joy is their small herd of pigs.
1: We have raised pigs for over 40 years. We got our first pigs when we started a family together. They are our livelihood and we take good care of each one.
0: As the years went by, they always made sure that the pigs were healthy. But over time, they realized that something was wrong.
2: As we took care of our pigs, we began to notice that something was disturbing them. They were very agitated and ran around squealing and screaming constantly. They were not getting any sleep and were becoming sick. I was very concerned for them.
0: Pigs were his family's primary source of income, and he became desperate, seeking a solution. He asked others for advice, and someone suggested that he play the radio to the pigs. Perhaps some music would help calm the pigs down. Although he was skeptical, he decided to give it a try. He took his radio out to the pig pen, hung it up over the pigs. He tuned in to his favorite station, playing popular rock music. But to his surprise, the pigs reacted worse and more violently. They fought with each other and were squealing without end.
2: I didn't know what to do. Nothing that I tried seemed to make any difference. I began to wonder if there was an evil spirit that was disturbing them.
0: He remembered having heard a Christian station when he was young and wondered if it was still playing. After tuning through the channels, he finally stumbled across the very channel that he had heard years before. He remembered some of the songs that had brought comfort to his heart in years gone by, and he wondered if these tunes would bring peace to his pigs as well. Little did he know that this was Adventist World Radio, broadcasting in his area. Unsure of what to do, he decided to give it a try, hoping that it would make the difference.
2: That evening, I went outside, wondering if playing Adventist World Radio would help my pigs. I looked up at the clouds and said, "God, if you are real, please show your power. If you can calm my pigs, you can do anything."
0: When he finished praying, John went to check on the herd. As he approached, he noticed something strange. He did not hear the pigs squealing anymore. To his surprise, the pigs were laying down, calm as can be. This strange and surprising phenomenon amazed John, who couldn't believe that the radio could make such a difference in the behavior of his pigs. To test his theory, he changed back to the station playing rock music, and the pigs went wild all over again. John realized that there was something unique about AWR Radio that brought peace to his pigs. He wondered if God could bring peace to his heart, just like he had changed the pigs.
1: We could hardly believe what we were seeing and hearing. Truly, miracles were happening through the radio.
0: John and his wife began listening to the sermons broadcasted by AWR and were moved by the messages of hope and love. As a result of his experience with AWR, they began to share the testimony of how the gospel had transformed his pigs with his family, friends, community, and at their store. Already, 4 witnesses have been inspired by this testimony and gave their lives to God through baptism and have joined their local SDA church. Isn't God amazing? This story of John and his pigs reminds me of the gospel's power to bring peace and transformation into any life. All around the world, people are frightened and agitated, searching for something to fill the emptiness and longing in their hearts. 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

0: 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Kung ikaw ay may kahilingan sa panalangin o kung may mga katanungan, tumawag o mag-text sa 0917-1742-777, 0917-1742-777, or sa 0968-8536-607, 0968-8536-607.
1: King Herod had arrested some that belonged to the church and was planning to persecute them. When Herod had James put to death with a sword and saw how the Jews had approved of this, he seized Peter also.
2: Peter was guarded by four squads of four soldiers each. We were very concerned for his safety, and the church prayed earnestly for him.
1: The night before Herod was going to bring him to trial, Peter was sleeping between two soldiers, bound by chains, and sentry stood guard at the entrance. Suddenly, an angel of the Lord appeared, and light shone into his cell. The angel struck Peter on the side to wake him up, and the chains fell off his wrists. As he was instructed, Peter followed the angel out of the prison, past all of the guards, to the gate of the city.
2: Many people had been praying together in the house of Mary, the mother of John. As a servant in the house, I heard knocking on the door. With caution, I went to open the door, and to my surprise, there stood Peter. We had just been praying earnestly for him in prison.
3: Once again, united prayer had worked, and the Word of God continued to spread and flourish.
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2: Are we ever too old to begin a physically active lifestyle? A 2009 study of 1,900 seniors would argue no. 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At age 85, the rate was 3 times higher. The study found that even starting physical activity very late in life was beneficial. No matter your age, a physically active life is another ageless advantage.
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0: 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May nagmamahal sa'yo, a comforting reminder that no matter what you may be facing, there is someone who knows you, cares for you, and loves you. Salita ng Buhay. 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Words of Hope. And on the weekends, begin the morning with words designed to strengthen faith and prepare the heart for the day ahead. As the roads become busy and another day begins, AWR 89.1 FM accompanies listeners through the morning drive with programs that inspire, encourage, and point us toward God. Tinig ng Pag-asa. Every day begins with a familiar voice of encouragement through Tinig ng Pag-asa, sharing messages of faith and hope for everyday life. All Things New. Begin the day with renewed hope through All Things New, sharing messages from the life of Jesus that inspire faith, transformation, and a closer walk with Him. Mga pangakong di nabibigo. Hold on to the promises of God that remain faithful to every season of life. Music and Praise. On Sabbath morning, worship through uplifting music and songs of praise. Faith Cast. Conversations and messages that connect faith with everyday experience. Ang Binagong Buhay. Stories that reminds us that God can transform lives. Oras ng Pag-aaral, a special opportunity to learn, reflect, and grow in understanding. 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Bagong Pag-asa, weekend afternoons bring renewed encouragement through messages of a new hope. 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
1: 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Earth's Final Countdown, explore the Bible's message for the closing chapter of Earth's history. Unlocking Bible Prophecies, discover the meaning of biblical prophecy and what it reveals about God's plan. Amazing

prophecies, examine remarkable prophetic messages and their significance for our lives today. Tanging Pag-asa, end the day with Tanging Pag-asa, bringing messages from God's Word that reminds us that through life's uncertainties and struggles, our lasting hope is found in Jesus Christ. 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

0: Much has happened in the Philippines in the last 5 years, from evangelistic series to free healthcare and the ending of a terrorist organization. Adventist World Radio praises the miracles that God has done here, and much of it is due to our volunteers at our radio stations. For the last 3 years, Cesar Baticos has been one of our broadcasters on the island of Mindoro. Cesar loves telling others about the same joy he experienced when first hearing about Jesus on AWR.
1: Naglingkod po ako sa bayan ng Rojas ng almost 24 years in Pan.
0: He was a good mayor and would always help others when he could. His people were happy. In his spare time, he loved listening to his radio. It was a time of peace for him. One day, there was a request for an event in his city. A group called AWR wanted to set up radio broadcasts and evangelistic meetings all over the area. This was fine by him, as it would bring in visitors. But one day, he decided to listen to what this group was saying, and he was impressed with the health program they presented.
1: Mga kantang ibinigay ng Friends for Life na ako'y mag-bless.
0: Many times, he would listen and sing the words as he worked. A year went by and the AWR team returned for another series of meetings and free medical clinics available to all. Since he enjoyed AWR's broadcast, he welcomed them back with open arms and even took me on a tour of his city and told me that he eagerly wanted to attend the meetings. In the past, he would just listen to AWR's music and medical programs, but at the meeting, he heard about the Sabbath, which confused him, because most Christians worshiped on Sunday. He studied his Bible, and then he remembered his driver was in Israel for a while, so he asked him what he knew about the Sabbath. His driver confirmed that Jews worship on Saturday, because that is what the Bible says. The mayor became convinced he needed to be baptized into the Seventh-day Adventist Church. It was at that meeting, on the Sabbath, he happily listened and rejoiced. Then he made a statement for all to hear.
2: Lugar na

0: At a nearby beach, he was baptized. Now, even though he had made the decision for baptism, his family was not fully yet convinced. However, during the pandemic, suddenly everyone was forced to stay home, and the radio became a necessity. In Mindoro, AWR speaker Pastor Robert Tulai started a revelation series that would air daily over the course of a couple weeks. Cesar encouraged his family to listen to the AWR program every day with him. His wife had no choice, as he had the volume up high every time the broadcast came on. But the more she listened, the more interested she became, as the prophecies and signs of the Bible were made clear. Then, one day, she joined him for one of the broadcasts. The Bible messages even piqued the interest of the children. Upon learning about this family's interest, the broadcasters began visiting their home to help answer their questions. After 2 months of home visits and Bible studies, the whole family decided to get baptized. In the jungle, in the back of a truck filled with water, his wife and children joined him as they officially became part of the Adventist family.
1: Amen.
0: In 2023, during the Christ for Europe initiative, he preached a prophecy series in Paris, France, and many are preparing for baptism. Once the gospel message impresses a heart, there is no limit to how many souls can be reached. 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But we cannot do it alone.
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0: Ngayong nabuntis ako. 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
2: 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Begin the morning with a moment of reflection, prayer, and spiritual encouragement. May nagmamahal sa'yo, a comforting reminder that no matter what you may be facing, there is someone who knows you, cares for you, and loves you. Salita ng Buhay. 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Words of Hope. And on the weekends, begin the morning with words designed to strengthen faith and prepare the heart for the day ahead. As the roads become busy and another day begins, AWR 89.1 FM accompanies listeners through the morning drive with programs that inspire, encourage, and point us toward God. Tinig ng Pag-asa. Every day begins with a familiar voice of encouragement through Tinig ng Pag-asa, sharing messages of faith and hope for everyday life. All Things New. Begin the day with renewed hope through All Things New. Sharing messages from the life of Jesus that inspire faith, transformation, and a closer walk with Him. Mga pangakong di nabibigo. Hold on to the promises of God that remain faithful to every season of life. Music and praise. On Sabbath morning, worship through uplifting music and songs of praise. Faith Cast. Conversations and messages that connect faith with everyday experience. Ang Binagong Buhay. Stories that reminds us that God can transform lives. Oras ng Pag-aaral, a special opportunity to learn, reflect, and grow in understanding. 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Bagong Pag-asa, weekend afternoons bring renewed encouragement through messages of a new hope. 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Who Got Lines and Deadlines? Honest conversations about life, relationships, struggles, and faith. Mindful Chats, a space for thoughtful conversations about life, emotional well-being, and the issues that affect us. TikTok, relevant and engaging discussions about topics that matter to today's listeners. Pillars of Faith, strengthen your spiritual foundation through discussions centered on faith and biblical truth. As the city begins to slow down, the message continues. Our nighttime programs invite listeners to go deeper into Scripture and discover hope for the future. Earth's Final Countdown. Explore the Bible's message for the closing chapter of Earth's history. Unlocking Bible Prophecies. Discover the meaning of biblical prophecy and what it reveals about God's plan. Amazing Prophecies. Examine remarkable prophetic messages and their significance for our lives today. Tanging Pag-asa. End the day with Tanging Pag-asa, bringing messages from God's Word that reminds us that through life's uncertainties and struggles, our lasting hope is found in Jesus Christ. From the first moments before sunrise to the quiet hours of the evening, Adventist Radio Manila 89.1 FM is here for every season of your day. 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
5: They came for us in the morning. My husband told us to run. My sons were still weak. But I vowed they would become killers and we would have our revenge.
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0: With more than 7,500 islands, the Philippines is the second largest group of islands in the world. Lush plant life and breathtaking beaches create an atmosphere of serenity for all who visit. As I view these beautiful landscapes, it's hard to imagine the danger nearby. Living among these mountains are terrorists, rebels who need to hear about Jesus. We are hiking into dangerous territory where many of them live. We followed a small path as it leads us through the jungle. As I walk, I am reminded of Matthew 28:19. Go therefore and make disciples of all the nations, baptizing them in the name of the Father and of the Son and of the Holy Spirit. We enter a humble village and I meet Jaslyn and her two sons. She is intently making brooms. This is how she earns a living to support her and her family. It is a delicate process and requires much concentration. She invited me to try making one too. I apparently needed a lot of help. But with her skillful guidance, I was soon able to get the hang of it. Jaslyn assembled the broom pieces and we tried it out. Just as we were about to sit down so she could tell me her story, the weather suddenly changed. We were forced to take shelter under the hut with the pigs and dogs. Jaslyn sat closely to her radio and began to tell us her story.
1: Both my husband and I were rebels.
0: They were soldiers in the New People's Army. Since its founding in 1969, over 40,000 people have died due to the brutal conflicts. Few venture to their domain to challenge them.
1: We always knew the military would find us one day, but we were still not ready.
0: One morning, as a family was eating breakfast, her husband saw movement in the distance. He instructed Jaslyn to run and hide with the children as he grabbed his gun to return fire. The sounds of gunshots grew louder as they fled. Jaslyn had experienced battles before, but this was intense. Soon, the sounds of fighting stopped. The only noise they heard was the rain. They quietly made their way back, not knowing what to expect. This would be the last time the boys would ever see their father again as the enemy soldiers carried him away.
1: I vowed that my sons would become killers to be feared.
0: She taught them how to maneuver around the jungle, how to shoot to kill, to have no mercy. And they looked forward to the day when they could kill for revenge. Then at the young age of 13, they joined the ranks of their fellow guerrilla soldiers. Time passed and her boys grew up in the rebel army. But God saw past the hatred. These were His children in need of love. With Jaslyn's boys gone, her home had become desolate and quiet. She reached for her radio, and as she turned it on, an unfamiliar song began to play that strangely appealed to her heart. Then a voice spoke about this man named Jesus, how he healed the sick, forgave the sins of those who sincerely asked, and how Jesus then sacrificed himself so that others can live. Her heart melted as she listened, and another battle started to take place. As she thought about her husband and how she wanted revenge, she also thought about what she heard and the peace it gave her. In an instant, she made her choice. For her to be a new person, the old self must surrender. When her sons came home, she told them all she knew about Jesus and true forgiveness. And during every visit, she would always play AWR for them. Each time they left, she would pray that they would find the same peace she had found in Jesus. Surprisingly, one day her two sons came home and announced, "We are done with killing. We want to follow this Jesus." Soon the day came when she was able to meet the broadcaster, the very voice who introduced her to Christ. But she had one statement that made him cry.
1: "Why didn't you start broadcasting sooner? My husband would not have died and would have known Jesus."
0: But then she added,
1: "Never stop your broadcasts. They must go to other villages and over the mountains so others can learn about Jesus before it's too late."
0: Jasleen is not content just knowing about her Savior. She now seeks out other rebels and encourages them to trade their bullets for Bibles.
1: I'm no longer a warrior for death, but now I'm a warrior for Christ.
2: Jasleen's words really touched my heart. 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
2: As the prophets and teachers of the early church were fasting and praying, the Holy Spirit called Paul and Barnabas to go on their first mission journey. The church prayed together before sending them out.
3: Hands were laid on them, and we prayed earnestly. As a united church, we prayed for their safety and that God would grant them the right words to speak to the multitudes. We prayed that our missionaries would be successful in spreading the gospel. Paul and Barnabas traveled to several places. In Cyprus, they proclaimed the word of God in the Jewish synagogues. In Pisidian Antioch, almost the whole city gathered to hear the word of the Lord. When the Gentiles heard their messages, they believed. The word of the Lord spread throughout the entire region, and the disciples were filled with joy and the Holy Spirit.
2: Paul and Barnabas appointed elders in every church and prayed with fasting, commending them to the Lord. They gathered the church together and reported all that God had done through them and how He had opened a door of faith to the Gentiles.

Welcome to this series of prophetic presentations focusing on the book of Revelation, especially chapter 14, titled Three Cosmic Messages, Earth's Final Conflict. If you've just joined us for the series, let me summarize a little bit what we've done so far. This is a series of 13 separate presentations that focus on the great prophecies of Revelation. In the book of Revelation, God presents a universal, urgent message for all mankind as outlined in Revelation, the 14th chapter. We've looked at the fact thus far that this message calls all humanity to make eternal choices. The Lamb of God, Jesus Christ, is the very center of the book of Revelation. And he has done everything possible to save us. There's nothing more that Jesus could have done. He is the dying Lamb, the one that provides salvation full and complete for us. He is our living priest that delivers us not only from sin's condemnation, but from sin's power. He is the God also who before the whole universe in the judgment reveals his grace and his goodness. In the judgment, the kingdoms of this earth crumble, and the kingdom of Christ triumphs. In our last presentation, we were focusing especially on this subject of the judgment, and we will develop that theme more in this presentation today. So let's pray. Father in heaven, we thank you with all of our hearts that we need not fear the judgment. As we look at Christ, we sense that he stands for us both as our judge and as our advocate, as our attorney in the judgment. We're thankful that we're not left alone, that the one that represents us has never lost a case. So as we probe the timing of the judgment today and sense that we're living in the urgent time of Earth's history, a very critical time, open our eyes to have the wisdom from your word in Christ's name. Amen. The title of my presentation today is God's Prophetic Timetable. About 2 centuries ago, a group of settlers were traveling across the United States. The United States government had just opened up new lands for homestead, and these settlers were traveling there to develop a new community. As they traveled, off in the distance, they saw smoke, and they knew that there was a wild prairie fire coming toward them. They recognized that they could not dodge, outrun, or get away from that prairie fire. They wondered what would happen. Would they be burned up, consumed in the fire? One old man who had experience with prairie fires in the past said this. He said, "Let's begin to burn behind us." Now they recognized that if they burned behind them and burned a large swath of land, they then could get in the center of that burned land. So they started this controlled fire behind them. They burned a large circle of land, then put that smaller fire out. The entire company got into the center of that fire. One little girl spoke up and said, "Are you sure that we're not all going to be burned up? The fire is coming. It's coming toward us. It's coming rapidly. It's coming quickly." And the old man said, "My child, the flames cannot reach us here, for we are standing where the fire has been." Standing in the center of God's love, we stand where the fires of hell have already been. Because on that cross of Calvary, Jesus took all the shame, the condemnation, the guilt of sin. I love that poem, "On him almighty vengeance fell, which would have sunk a world to hell. He bore it for a chosen race, and thus becomes our hiding place." In earth's final judgment, we have a hiding place. We stand within the circle of his love. Christ was judged as a condemned sinner, so we could be judged as righteous citizens of the heavenly kingdom. He experienced all of the pain, the agony, the suffering of a lost human being as he bore our guilt and bore our shame. That's what Paul meant when he wrote in Galatians 3, verse 13, "Cursed is everyone that hangs upon the tree." We have nothing to fear because we stand in the circle of God's love in that eternal judgment. In Revelation chapter 14, verse 6 and 7,
The Bible says, fear God and give glory to him, for the hour of his judgment has come. Now notice, this judgment is a present tense judgment, not the hour of God's judgment will come. The book of Revelation, though, does not give us the timing of that judgment. It does give us a hint, because in Revelation 22, verse 11 and 12, it says, he that is unjust, let him be unjust still. He that is righteous, let him be righteous still. Behold, I come quickly, and my reward is with me. So if Jesus is coming to give out the rewards, there must be a judgment preliminary to his return to determine who receives what reward when he comes. But yet, although Revelation teaches us that there is a judgment, a pre-Advent judgment, previous to the coming of Christ, in which the destinies of all human beings have been settled, in which God's name is honored before the entire universe, the Revelation does not give us the exact timing of that judgment. Now, in Scripture, there are two great prophetic books that speak of end-time events, the book of Revelation and the book of Daniel. In this judgment, God takes us back to the book of Daniel. And there in the book of Daniel, an angel explains to Daniel the timing of this judgment that would occur in the book of Revelation. In the book of Daniel, we have the rise and fall of kingdoms, Babylon, Medo-Persia, Greece, and Rome, the breakup of the Roman Empire. We've studied this in our last presentation. And then we have the rise of a religious political power. These nations or empires have attempted to usurp God's authority and usurp God's kingdom. But as Daniel is looking at these empires, he looks up into heaven and he sees the great judgment. And there in that judgment, he sees the kingdom of God restored and given to Christ. Daniel looks at that scene in Daniel chapter 7. When we come to Daniel chapter 8, in an explanation of that judgment, Daniel 8 verse 14 says, unto 2,300 days, then the sanctuary shall be cleansed. Now you might be asking the question, what does the cleansing of the sanctuary have to do with the judgment? Every Jew would understand that. Once a year on Yom Kippur, the Day of Atonement, the sanctuary was cleansed. All year, as sinners confessed their sin, the guilt of that sin went into the sanctuary through the blood of the animal or through the priest eating the animal. As that sin symbolically entered the sanctuary, as it did that, once a year at the end of the Jewish year, there was a day of atonement or the day of the cleansing of the sanctuary, where the priest enters into the most holy place of the sanctuary with pure blood. The priest entering in with that pure blood cleanses the sanctuary, comes out and places the guilt upon the scapegoat, and the scapegoat is sent out into the wilderness. So that's the scene. But this day of atonement, this day of the cleansing of the sanctuary, is a day of judgment. Every Jew understood that. Every Israelite had to gather around the sanctuary. They had to pray. They had to seek God, or else they would be cut off or judged. So when Daniel says, unto 2,300 days, then the sanctuary will be cleansed, it is as if he is saying, then the final day of judgment will occur. Now, obviously, this sanctuary is not the sanctuary on earth, which ceased to exist at the end of the Jewish dispensation, but this must be another sanctuary, the sanctuary in heaven that would be cleansed, cleansed from all of the pollution that comes as God's people confess their sins and Christ bears them there, cleansed in the sense that all of the wickedness and evil on earth would be destroyed as Christ's kingdom was given back to him. Daniel 8, verse 27, as Daniel is thinking about this cleansing of the sanctuary, he doesn't understand quite what it means. He's perplexed over it. He doesn't understand the 2,300 days. Daniel has been thinking about the deliverance of his people. And Daniel says, I was astonished by the vision, but none understood it. So at the end of Daniel chapter 8, Daniel does not understand the vision at all. He's perplexed about it. He is confused. In the Bible,
one prophetic day equals one literal year. So in Scripture, the 2,300 days would actually equal 2,300 literal years. Now, you might say, Pastor Mark, where is the biblical evidence of that? We find it in two different lines of reasoning. In the Bible, when we have prophecy in symbolic images, the time period is also symbolic. So in Daniel chapter 8, for example, you have a ram representing Medo-Persia, a he-goat representing Greece, and you have symbolic animals. That indicates that the time period be symbolic. The other way we know is that throughout Scripture, the Bible says that I've given you a day for a year. One prophetic day equals one literal year. There's another way we know. In Daniel 9, verse 21, it says, "Yes, while I was speaking in prayer, the man Gabriel, whom I had seen in the vision at the beginning, being caused to fly swiftly, reached me about the time of the evening offering. And he informed me and talked with me and said, O Daniel." Now notice what the angel says. This is critical. "I have now come forth to give you skill and understanding." Daniel doesn't understand the vision, but at the precise moment where he's perplexed, the angel returns in Daniel 9 to explain the vision to him. The angel explains to Daniel that along the timeline of this vision, the Messiah would come, that Christ would be baptized on time, Christ would be crucified on time, that the gospel would go to all humanity on time. So this vision of Daniel 9 is a vision about Jesus, about his baptism, about his death, about the gospel going out to the world on time. This prophecy, though, could not possibly have been fulfilled back in Daniel's day. The Messiah had not yet come. So it must be much more than 2,300 literal days, which was simply taking us 6.5, 7 years from Daniel's time. So it points forward to the Messiah. But there's another aspect of this prophecy. The prophecy points not only to the first coming of Jesus and the Messiah, it points down to the final day of judgment and the second coming of Christ. Now, the prophecy does not give us the timing of the second coming of Christ, but it does point out a time of the end, which precisely could not have taken place in Daniel's time. Daniel 8, verse 17, when the angel is explaining it, it says, "Understand, son of man, that the vision refers to the time of the end." Now, there are some people that mistakenly look at this prophecy and believe it applies to one of the ancient rulers who attacked Jerusalem and set up an idol in the Jewish temple called Antiochus Epiphanes. But the language of the prophecy really indicates that this could not possibly have been the case. The prophecy takes us down to the time of the end. Antiochus never did that. The prophecy is a large prophecy, a big prophecy, not talking about something that happened in a Jewish temple, but it's talking about the universal conflict between good and evil, between Christ and Satan. It's talking about the honor of Christ, the kingdom being restored to Christ in the judgment. It's talking about a time period that talks about Christ's baptism, Christ's death, the gospel going to the Gentiles, the time of the end. It is a call of all humanity that no longer business as usual, no longer pleasures as usual. It's a call to get ready for the coming of Christ. What does Daniel receive? What message does he receive from the angel? "Understand, son of man, that the vision refers to what time, everybody? What does Scripture say? The time of the end." And I would much rather listen to what the angel says than some philosophy of some human being. This message takes us down to the last days, takes us down to end time. The message in Daniel 8 begins with a battle with this ram and he-goat, as we've mentioned. The Bible names them. It names Greece. It names Medo-Persia. Bible prophecy is incredibly detailed. Bible prophecy is incredibly precise. It also talks in this prophecy about a power that would rise out of Rome. It calls it a little horn power. And this power would think to change the very law of God. This power would usurp the authority of God. It would take
human decrees, human traditions, and place them instead of the commandments of God. In the cleansing of the sanctuary, at this moment of judgment, God's truth would be restored. So there are a number of things happening in this idea of the judgment or the cleansing of the sanctuary. This is a huge idea. It's a big idea. The idea is the honor of God. The idea is the judgment of all humanity. The idea here is the restoration of God's truth. This is a huge idea. It has to do with the finishing of God's work on earth. Daniel goes to sleep, doesn't quite understand the vision. He prays. In Daniel chapter 9, the angel comes back to explain the vision to Daniel. This vision takes us down the stream of time. This vision enables us to walk through a journey of history. This vision explains key events on the timetable of heaven. Daniel 9, verse 23. At the beginning of your supplications, the command went out. And I have come to tell you, for you are greatly beloved. Daniel's perplexed. Daniel is confused at the vision. But as he is, the angel comes and says to him, Daniel, you are greatly beloved. This expression is used throughout the book of Daniel. And then the angel says to Daniel, therefore, consider the matter, understand the vision. Consider what matter, Daniel? Understand what vision, Daniel? There is no specific vision given in Daniel chapter 9. The word for vision there is the exact word that was used in Daniel 8. So what the angel is saying to Daniel is, understand the vision that you received in Daniel the 8th chapter. I have come now to explain that vision to you. I've come now to describe the details of that particular vision. Now, did you notice, though, what Daniel, the message Daniel received from the angel? He said, I have come and you are greatly beloved. Have you ever longed for a place of belonging? Have you ever in your own life longed to know that you were loved? Have you ever felt rejected? Have you ever felt lonely and alone? The message of this angel to Daniel at a time of judgment is a message to you. It's a message that you're not alone. You're not a isolated individual on this spinning globe of ash with 7 billion other people. Rather, you are cherished by God. You are precious to God. God created you. God fashioned you. Christ redeemed you. Jesus is preparing a place for you in heaven. You, my friend, are greatly beloved. The matter that Daniel was discussing, considering, and the matter that the angel was discussing in chapter 8 when Daniel fainted and didn't understand was the matter of the cleansing of the sanctuary. It was the matter of the 2300 days. So the angel comes back to explain this to Daniel. And he says to Daniel in Daniel 9, verse 24, 70 weeks are determined for your people and for your holy city to finish the transgression, to make an end of sins. Who are Daniel's people? They are the Jewish nation. What indeed is the holy city? Jerusalem. So the first part of this prophecy is dealing with the coming of the Messiah to his own people to make reconciliation for iniquity. Notice, who did that? The Messiah. To bring in everlasting righteousness. Who did that? The Messiah. To seal up the vision and the prophecy. Who would do that? To the Messiah. To anoint the Most Holy. Who would do that? Jesus would ascend to heaven. He would enter into the sanctuary. He would anoint the holy and most holy place before he began his work in the holy place. He would make that anointing to consecrate the sanctuary. This is a divine timetable. It is precise, it is minute, and it is exact. It is an amazing timetable of history that helps us to understand the credibility of the Bible. The book I hold in my hands is no common book.
This book is no ordinary book. This book is divinely inspired by God. And the prophecy that we are studying is one of the most magnificent prophecies in the Bible because it takes us down the stream of time. It enables us to understand precise dates that have to do with the very, very life and teachings of Jesus. Daniel chapter 9, verse 25, know therefore and understand. Now, when the angel says know something, it's important. When the angel says understand it, it's important. Know and understand. Understand what? From the going forth of the command to restore and build Jerusalem unto the Messiah the Prince, there shall be 7 weeks and 62 weeks. Daniel's people were in captivity. They are in captivity to Babylon, then captivity to Medo-Persia. And what the angel is saying to Daniel is this, know and understand. From the time of the decree to restore and rebuild Jerusalem, from the time of that decree goes forth, when your people can go back and rebuild the city, establish their nationhood again, establish their worship again, when that can occur, when that decree is passed, know that that's the starting point for this 2300 day or 2300 year prophecy. Now, notice what our text says, though. Know therefore and understand from the going forth of the command to restore and build Jerusalem to Messiah the Prince shall be 7 weeks and 62 weeks. The first portion of this prophecy relates to God's people, the Jews. 70 weeks are determined for who? For Daniel's people, the Jews. Now, I want you to look at this word determined. The word determined is a very, very fascinating word in the Hebrew language. Let's look at this year-day principle and then look at this word determined. Now, remember, 70 weeks are determined for your people. When it's obvious that symbols are symbolic, then the time periods are symbolic, as we've mentioned. 70 weeks are composed of 490 days. Now, remember, according to the book of Ezekiel and according to the book of Numbers, one prophetic day equals one literal year. So 70 weeks would be 7 times 70, 7 days in a week, and that would be 490 days or 490 literal years that would be determined upon God's people. 70 weeks are determined for your people, the Jews. That would be 490 literal years. Now, remember we looked at that word determined. It's an interesting Hebrew word, chatuk, and it means cut off or separate from. So the 490 years are cut off or separate from the 2300 years. They contain the first portion of those 2300 years. They are a smaller section of those 2300 years. Let's go back to Daniel's prophecy in Daniel 9:25. Know therefore and understand, from the going forth of the command to restore and build Jerusalem unto Messiah would be 7 weeks and 62 weeks or 69 weeks. So 69 of the 70 weeks of the first part of the prophecy would take us down to the Messiah. And then the Bible says in Daniel 9:25, the street shall be built again and the wall even in troublous times. So at the beginning of this period of time, the beginning of the 69 weeks, God would pass a decree to allow Israel to go back and rebuild the wall of Jerusalem, establish their worship, be established again as a nation. At the end of that 69 weeks, the Messiah would come. Since there is one prophetic day and equal a literal year, 69 weeks, what would that be? It would be 7 times 69. 7 times 9 or what? 63. You got it. You're a good math student. 7 times 6 or 42. We carry our 6, 483 prophetic years. Now follow me closely. From the year that the decree would go forth to restore and build Jerusalem unto the Messiah would be 69 prophetic weeks, 483 prophetic days, or 483 literal years. That would take us down to the Messiah's coming. Well, when did that decree go forth to restore and to build Jerusalem? In actual fact, there were 3 decrees, one by Cyrus, one by Darius, and one by Artaxerxes.

Levites in my realm who volunteer to go up to Jerusalem may go with you. The decree of Artaxerxes is significant for multiple reasons. One of those reasons is the priests and Levites go to restore worship. Another reason is that Artaxerxes provides finances or money for them to go to rebuild their city and reestablish their nation. Another reason is at this date that the majority of Jews that went left and went with the Jewish pilgrims that went back to their city. So it is the 457 date that's really significant because it establishes worship and it establishes, again, the ability to build the entire city. So now let's look at the timeline of history. Remember, 483 prophetic days equals what? You're a good student. 483 years. So if the decree goes forth in 457 BC, we have to go forward on the timeline 483 years. Now, to make this simple, let's suppose we were going forward on the timeline 457 years. Let's just suppose that. And let's suppose we're taking steps, and each year is a step. If we take 457 steps, it would take us down to zero. But there is no zero year in history. So what would that take us down to? Well, if history goes from 1 BC to 1 AD and there's no zero year, it would take us down to AD 1, right? But we're not going 457 years on the timeline. How many do we have to go? Know therefore and understand from the going forth of the command to restore and build Jerusalem, 457 BC, to Messiah the Prince shall be what? 69 weeks, 7 weeks and 62 weeks. 483 years. So we're not going 457, which would take us to 1. We're going 483. Well, what is 457 from 483? That leaves us with another 26 additional years that are needed to complete the 483 years. We have to go 26 more steps forward on this timeline. So 457 BC, and if you go forward 483 years on the timeline, or you go 457 to 1 and 26 more, it takes you to the year 27 AD. What would that take us to? What event? Daniel 9, verse 25. Know therefore and understand that from the going forth of the command to restore and build Jerusalem, when was that again? 457 BC, until Messiah the Prince. Who's the Messiah? What does the word Messiah mean? Does anybody know what the word Messiah means? What's that word Messiah mean? It means the anointed one, doesn't it? So from 457 BC, 483 years forward, this is incredible, this is amazing. The decree in 457 went forward in the fall. So 483 years from the fall of 457 would take us to the fall of 27 AD. What happened in the fall of 27 AD? Precisely, Jesus Christ was baptized, and the word Messiah means the anointed one. And according to Acts chapter 10, Jesus was anointed by the Holy Spirit at his baptism. Years in advance, the book of Daniel records that Jesus, the Messiah, would be baptized precisely in the fall of 27 AD, exactly at the age of 30 years old. Jesus, the carpenter of Nazareth, left the carpenter shop at 30. And there he was baptized in 27 AD, exactly like the Bible predicts. Now, the Bible says that 3.5 years after the fall of 27 AD, that the Messiah would be cut off, that he would be crucified, but not for himself. If you go 3.5 years from 27 AD, that would take you from the fall of 27 to the spring of 31 AD. Let me make it simple for you. If it's 3.5 years, and I'll show you from the Bible how this calculates out, but 3 years from the fall of 27 would take you to the fall of 30. 6 months later would take you to the spring of 31 AD. What do you know, what Jewish feast was taking place in the spring? The Passover. And what do you know about Jesus? Paul says, Jesus, our Passover lamb, was sacrificed for us. Christ, that great Passover lamb. Let's look at this in Daniel's prophecy. Daniel 9, verse 26. And after the 62 weeks, the Messiah, Jesus, the one anointed in 27 AD, shall be cut off, but not for himself. His death was not for himself. His death was for you and for me. The Christ that hung on that cross
with those nails through his hands.

hands and that crown of thorns upon his head. That Jesus that hung there dying and said, my God, why have you forsaken me? Bore the sin of all humanity. He bore our guilt. He bore our shame. That prediction in Daniel chapter 9 points forward to the baptism of Christ, points forward to the crucifixion of Christ. It's precise and it is amazing. Notice Daniel 9:26, the people of the prince who is to come shall destroy the city and the sanctuary. Eventually, Titus and the Roman armies would come down and destroy Jerusalem. The end of it shall be with a flood, till the end of the war desolations are determined. Then he shall confirm a covenant with many for 1 week. Now, there are some people that think that this prophecy talks about the Antichrist confirming the covenant in a Jewish temple. But look, in the Bible, there's only one who ever makes a covenant, and that is God making a covenant with his people. There's only one whose blood ever can ratify the eternal everlasting covenant, that's Christ. Throughout this prophecy, it talks about Jesus' baptism. It talks about Jesus' crucifixion. Isn't it just like the devil to take this prophecy and turn it around from relating to Christ to relate to the Antichrist power? The Bible is very clear. He, the Messiah, he, Jesus Christ, he, the Savior of all mankind, shall confirm the covenant with many for 1 week. And then notice what the prophecy actually says. 70 weeks are determined for your people, the Jewish nation. 490 prophetic days or literal years. By 27 AD, 69 of those weeks or 483 years were used up. There's one prophetic week that is cut off from the 2300 days or years. One prophetic week of those 490 prophetic days or 69 weeks that are left. The week that remains of 7 years can be divided into 2 3.5-year periods, 27 AD to 31 AD, 31 AD to 34 AD. Here is a divine timetable. The first portion of the prophecy, 69 weeks, runs out in AD 27. The next 3.5 years run out in AD 31. Notice what takes place in that year. Christ, the Messiah, is crucified. Daniel predicted the timing of Christ's death precisely, exactly. You say, how so? Here it is. There is 1 week that remains. Look what the Bible says. At the end of that week, at the end of that 7 years, at the end of the 490 years, the gospel would go to all Muslim, Hindu, Jew, Buddhist, Christian. We're only saved through the blood of Jesus Christ. But in the middle of that last week, before the gospel goes to the Gentiles, what does the Bible say? It says that Christ would be crucified in 31, gospel go to the Gentiles in 34. Then the rest of the prophecy takes us down when? To the very time of the end. The first 490 years of the prophecy were designated for the Jewish nation. The last part of the 2300 years has to do with God's people today. That has to do with the second coming of Jesus Christ. Notice Daniel 8, verse 14. He said to me, for 2,300 days, then shall the sanctuary be cleansed. At the end of this 2,300-year prophecy, the sanctuary would be cleansed. The judgment would strike the hour. Now notice very carefully here, 2,300 days. One prophetic day equals what? One literal year. So if you have 2,300 days or 2,300 years, you take 490 years from that. Those 490 years would apply to whom? Apply to the Jewish race. You subtract 490 from 2,300, and what does that give you? It gives you 1,800 prophetic days left. So the 490 years have to do with the coming of the Messiah, the coming of Jesus. But look, if we take 1,810 more steps on the timeline from 34 AD, when the 490 ran out, where does that take us? It takes us down to the year 1844. So you say, what indeed is the significance of 1844? What is that significance? It is this, that in 1844, the clock struck the prophetic hour. In 1844, the destinies of all humanity were to be settled.
In 1844, the truth of God's message would be restored to the world. In 1844, God's judgment would begin. And during that process, remember what we read in Daniel chapter 7. Thousands ministered unto him. 10,000 times 10,000 stood before him. The judgment was set. The books were opened. 490 years. Reveal earthly events that have to do with the Jews. 69 weeks takes you down to the baptism of Christ. That's something we can see that's verifiable in history, AD 27. 3.5 years later, remember the Bible says, he shall confirm the covenant with many for 1 week, but in the middle of the week, the middle of that last prophetic week, he shall cause the sacrifices to cease. 3.5 years from 27 AD. Takes you down to the spring of 31 AD. That's a verifiable event. It's something you can see. It's tangible. It's a historical event. 3.5 years later, 34 AD, the Messiah reaches out now beyond the Jewish race. The gospel goes to the Gentiles. The disciples in the book of Acts preach the living word of God to the ends of the earth. And remember what Jesus said in Matthew chapter 28, verse 19 and 20. He said, go you there and teach what? All nations, teaching them whatsoever I've commanded you. Go make disciples of all nations. I'm with you to the ends of the earth. So after 34 AD, the gospel of God's grace, the gospel of God's goodness was to go to all the world. 490 years, the prophecy concludes in 34 AD. Those are verifiable historical events. But God ties a heavenly event that we cannot see tangibly with our eyes to earthly events that are anchored in history, so we can have the assurance, so we can have the confidence, so we can have the absolute certainty that what God said would take place in heaven at the end of the 2300 years indeed is a reality. This is no figment of our imaginations. This is no pipe dream. This is no magic formula, some rabbit pulled out of a hat someplace and fanciful interpretation of Bible prophecy. This is anchored in history, anchored in earthly events. There's a divine timetable that has been filled throughout the history of our world. 27 AD, AD 31, AD 34. Now the time of the end in 1844. No longer business as usual. No longer pleasures as usual. We are living at a unique time of Earth's history. These events are the culmination of the great controversy between good and evil from the time that Adam and Eve sinned. From the time that Adam and Eve left the garden, they looked forward to the coming of the Messiah. Every slain lamb pointed forward to the coming of Jesus Christ, and he came, tabernacled in human flesh, lived the life we should have lived, faced every temptation that Satan could have thrown at him. The Bible says he was tempted, Hebrews chapter 4, at all points like we are, yet without sin. Jesus gained the victory in his life, and even in his death, Satan could not destroy him. On that cross, he triumphed, according to Colossians 2, verse 14, 15, and 16, over the principalities and powers of hell. This resurrected Christ has ascended to heaven. This resurrected Christ reaches out to you and me today. But this resurrected Christ will come again. He will stream down the corridor of the sky. The heavens will be illuminated with the glory of God. He will come. But before he comes, the great judgment takes place before a waiting world, before a watching universe. Jesus himself reveals his majesty, reveals his love. When names come up in judgment, before the whole universe, Jesus steps forth. He says, could I have done anything else to save Mark Finley? Could I have done anything else to save Harry or John or Mary or Sally? I've done everything I could. I sent my Holy Spirit to draw them to me. The Bible says in Ecclesiastes chapter 3 that God puts eternity in our hearts.
The Bible says in John chapter 1 that Christ is the light that lights every man that comes into the world. Every person born into this world has the light of the Holy Spirit in their hearts that's drawing them to Jesus. Before the judgment bar of God, before the universe, Jesus, could I have done anything else? I sent my Holy Spirit to draw them to me. I arrange providences in their life so that they would understand my love. Jesus says, I left heaven. And I descended into the realms of earth. I tabernacled in human flesh. I lived as a human being. I faced every temptation in common with man. Could I have done everything, anything else? And the whole universe says, just and righteous are your ways, O Lord. You've done everything you possibly could do. One of the things that the judgment will reveal is that any human being that is lost is not lost because they did not have the opportunity. Revelation's judgment reveals that men and women are lost not because they didn't have the opportunity, but because they did not take advantage of the opportunities that they had. You're not watching this broadcast on three cosmic messages, Earth's Final Conflict, by accident. I am convinced that we are living in the final hours of Earth's history. And I'm convinced that we're living in the judgment hour, that the destinies of all humanity will soon be settled, and that Christ is appealing to you right now. He is giving you that opportunity as you view this program to make an eternal decision. Three cosmic messages. Three angels flying in the middle of heaven. I saw another angel, that first angel's message that we're studying, flying in the midst of heaven, having the everlasting gospel to preach to them that dwell on the earth, to every nation, kindred, tongue, and people, saying with a loud voice, fear God. We'll study that in our next presentation. What does that mean? Give glory to God. What does that mean? For the hour of his judgment is come. In 1844, the clock struck the hour. Jesus has entered into the most holy place of the heavenly sanctuary. God is making his final appeal to mankind right now. This is no time to be playing around on the edges of faith. This is no time to be playing around on the periphery of religion. This is no time to be playing games. This is a time to get serious about our faith, a time to be on our knees repenting before God, a time to open our hearts to his grace, his love, and his mercy. This indeed is God's judgment hour. Soon the great controversy between good and evil will be ended. Soon Christ will say, ladies and gentlemen, it's closing time. The kingdoms of this earth have reigned for temporarily. When you look back at the history of Daniel and Revelation, we find there in Daniel and Revelation, Babylon rises and falls. It reigns from 605 BC to 539. Medo-Persia rises and falls. It reigns from 539 to 331 BC. Greece rises and falls. It reigns from 331 to 168 BC. Rome rises and falls, and it reigns from 168 BC to about 351 AD. Rome falls apart, these 10 divisions in Daniel. These are great cosmic periods. And Rome falls apart, 10 divisions of Rome, and then multiple other divisions from about 351 to 476 AD. A religious political power rises. In all of these powers, the devil attempts to usurp God's authority. But Daniel looks at the judgment, and as he does, he looks from earth to heaven, and there he sees the divine sitting of the court of the universe. There he sees Jesus come to the Father, and there he sees the kingdom being given to Christ. In the book of Revelation describes these final events of Earth's history. It describes the final conflict in Earth's history. It describes powers rising. It describes, amazingly,
the rise of a religious political power out of Rome. It describes a period of persecution. Revelation that we'll be studying describes the rise of America in Bible prophecy. It describes troublous times called the time of trouble, but it describes this final judgment. It describes Jesus receiving the kingdom. It describes the triumph of Christ in the last days of Earth's history. God in these last days is restoring truth that has been obscured by human tradition. Daniel 8:14, unto 2,300 days, then the sanctuary will be cleansed, then truth will be restored. You know, it's interesting. Another word for cleansed there is restored. Unto 2,300 days, then shall the sanctuary be restored. What's that all about? Since 1844, God would raise up on earth in harmony with his final work in heaven, where he is cleansing heaven's sanctuary, where he is declaring the righteousness of Christ sufficient to forgive, to cleanse, to change his people. In harmony with that, Jesus would raise up a movement on earth, a divine movement of destiny under 2,300 days, then the sanctuary would be cleansed or restored. This divine movement would restore the truth about Jesus, the truth that we need not have the earthly sacrifice of human masses, that we need not have earthly priests, but that Jesus is the one mediator between God and man, that Christ's sacrifice is complete, Christ's sacrifice is enough, Christ's blood is enough, the cross is enough to save all humanity. He would raise up a movement that would point to Jesus as our dying lamb, but Jesus as our living priest, that through his love, power, and grace, our lives could be changed. Through his love, power, and grace, we could be made over again. He would provide in that message of the restoration of the sanctuary the truth about the living priesthood of Christ. Jesus says, Hebrews 7:25, he ever lives to make intercession for us. He is there in the sanctuary for us. We need not an earthly temple. We need not an earthly sanctuary. We need not earthly sacrifices. We need not earthly priests. We have a high priest, Jesus. We have a heavenly sanctuary that we can look to. You see, the evangelical world, and I say it humbly, most of the evangelical world is making a significant mistake. They're looking to an earthly temple. They're looking for an antichrist to enter that earthly temple. They are looking for an earthly solution. Jesus is in the heavenly tabernacle. Jesus' eyes are to focus us on his heavenly tabernacle. Our Roman Catholic friends make a similar mistake. They look at earthly priests. They look at an earthly priesthood, an earthly sacrifice of the Mass. But the key events in Earth's history right now, the key events that will settle this controversy between good and evil in the universe is God restoring the truth about the heavenly sanctuary, God restoring the truth about his sacrifice, God restoring the truth about his heavenly priesthood, God restoring the truth about his law that has been violated, desecrated by human beings. God is pointing us to the heavenly sanctuary where the law is the very foundation of his government. And God invites us to come on our knees to seek him. He is the one that longs to present our case before the very throne of God. But you say, 1844, we are living now in the 21st century. Think about how long that has been since that event took place, since the judgment began. May I remind you that in the days of Noah, Noah preached the coming judgment. He preached the coming of the flood waters for 120 years. Think about the largeness of the population since Noah's time. Why did God have Noah preach for 120 years? Oh, you say to build the ark. It took him 120 years. Don't you think that God could have had him build that ark a lot quicker than 120 years? See, God's intent was to give everybody a chance.
God's intent was to give everybody an opportunity. So Noah preached the coming flood, the coming judgment for 120 years. The population of this world is a lot larger than Noah's day. And so the message that's going out is a message of the time of the end, that you and I are living in the judgment hour, that you and I are living at the time of the end. Since 1844, time has been running out. In Noah's day, very few people recognized what was going on. And in our day, very few people recognize what was going on. But God has a message, an eternal message. And his eternal message is circling the globe right now. And although we do not know the exact hour of Christ's returning, we do know that time is running out. We do know that we're living at the time of the end. We do know that God is making a final appeal to mankind. It may be at morn. It may be at midnight. We do not know the exact hour, but we do know that this is decision time. This is the time of the judgment. This is the time to make an eternal choice for Christ. Why not make that choice right now? There is nothing more that Jesus wants than for you to be with him in heaven. There in the judgment of God, before the judgment bar of God, Jesus is there. He's there for you. He's there representing you. He's there pleading for you. He's there interceding for you. The desire of his heart is that you be with him through all eternity. The longing of his mind, he has one thought on his mind, and that's you. He knows your name. He knows the challenges that you go through. He's there to strengthen you, to encourage you right now. Will you open your heart to him at this moment? Will you say, Jesus, I am yours, as we pray. Father in heaven, the judgment could be incredibly fearful if we had to stand in the judgment alone. We sense anew today, afresh, that we are living just before your return. We sense anew that the clock has struck the hour. We confess our sins. We open our hearts for the grace of Christ. We thank you and praise you that you're standing in the judgment for us, and that in Christ we will be victorious. In Jesus' name, amen.

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Huwag palampasin ang bawat episode tuwing Sabado mula alas 12 ng tanghali dito lamang sa Adventist World Radio 89.1 FM.

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1: Everything was gone. All he had dreamed, hoped, and worked for, all of it, gone. The numbness Dindo felt from the shock quickly turned into rage when everyone that should have come to his aid brushed him off.
2: Hi, I'm Cammie, and this is AWR 360.

0: Stepping out in his orchard in Esperanza, Dindo smells the sweet fragrance of tropical blooms filling the air.
1: I was still young, but even though it was hard work, I was finally fulfilling my dream of owning a coconut and fruit tree plantation.
0: However, his dreams were shattered when a construction company, armed with falsified documents, cut down his plantation to make a temporary campsite for workers whilst expanding the national highway. Dindo confronted the project engineer, but he only offered Dindo rent money for the land. This compensation could never restore his lost livelihood or the years of labor he poured into building his plantation.
1: Despite seeking help, my pleas were ignored by the authorities. I returned to the project engineer for help, but he got angry and pushed me away. Feeling betrayed by the government and society's failure to listen and help, I resorted to a life of revenge.
0: Driven to utter desperation, Dindo began hijacking trucks and raiding houses, hoping to draw attention to the injustice he faced. Even in the event he was arrested, he hoped it would be an opportunity to plead his case before a judge.

Many years passed. One day, Dindo's born-again Christian uncle, inspired by a farming program on AWR radio out of Butuan City, encouraged him to tune in to listen to the station's beautiful songs. Out of respect for his uncle, Dindo listened while unwinding and smoking a cigarette. While Dindo was listening,

0: who gave him a personal Bible study. As he studied, he could clearly see that his past actions were not in line with God's way. Over time, Dindo's heart underwent a total transformation. With great joy, he declared his acceptance of Christ at a Sabbath school conference at Mountain View College near Valencia City, where he and his wife Merlin were baptized.
1: To this day, I have never stopped forgetting my past life, often feeling ashamed to share my testimony. But through the love and strength of Jesus, I now courageously share my story of how the Lord called and rescued me through Adventist World Radio, offering hope of salvation in Jesus to those who have walked in my shoes.
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0: by the river at a place of prayer. Lydia, a dealer in purple cloth from Thyatira, was also there. Two men came along and started to speak to us and asked to join us in prayer. We later learned that they were Paul and Silas. The Lord opened Lydia's heart to heed Paul's message. She and all the members of her household were baptized. Another day, Paul and Silas were on their way to a place of prayer. They were met by a female slave who had a spirit in her that could predict the future. She earned a lot of money for her owners by fortune telling. She followed us and shouted at us. This was disrupting, and so Paul ordered the spirit out of her. When her owners realized that their chance of making money was gone, they dragged Paul and Silas to the authorities, and they were put in prison.
1: At around midnight, these two very positive prisoners named Paul and Silas were praying and singing hymns to God. The rest of us were listening to them. Suddenly, there was a violent earthquake and the prison shook. All the prison doors flew open and everyone's chains came loose. The jailer woke up, saw all the doors open and drew his sword to kill himself. He thought all the prisoners had escaped, but Paul assured him and shouted that he should not harm himself. The jailer called for lights, rushed in and lay in front of them, trembling. The jailer accepted Jesus Christ, and his whole family was baptized.

0: don't know what to do. How should I bring up this baby? I don't even know how to take care of myself.
1: All things new. Hope starts here.

0: 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Rise and reflect. Begin the morning with a moment of reflection, prayer, and spiritual encouragement. May nagmamahal sa'yo, a comforting reminder that no matter what you may be facing, there is someone who knows you, cares for you, and loves you. Salita ng Buhay. 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Words of Hope. And on the weekends, begin the morning with words designed to strengthen faith and prepare the heart for the day ahead. As the roads become busy and another day begins, AWR 89.1 FM accompanies listeners through the morning drive with programs that inspire, encourage, and point us toward God. Tinig ng Pag-asa. Every day begins with a familiar voice of encouragement through Tinig ng Pag-asa, sharing messages of faith and hope for everyday life. All Things New. Begin the day with renewed hope through All Things New, sharing messages from the life of Jesus that inspire faith, transformation, and a closer walk with Him. Mga pangakong di nabibigo. Hold on to the promises of God that remain faithful to every season of life. Music and Praise. On Sabbath morning, worship through uplifting music and songs of praise. Faith Cast. Conversations and messages that connect faith with everyday experience. Ang Binagong Buhay. Stories that reminds us that God can transform lives. Oras ng Pag-aaral, a special opportunity to learn, reflect, and grow in understanding. 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Bagong Pag-asa, weekend afternoons bring renewed encouragement through messages of a new hope. 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
1: 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Earth's Final Countdown, explore the Bible's message for the closing chapter of Earth's history. Unlocking Bible Prophecies, discover the meaning of biblical prophecy and what it reveals about God's plan. Amazing Prophecies, examine remarkable prophetic messages and their significance for our lives today. Tanging Pag-asa, end the day with Tanging Pag-asa, bringing messages from God's Word that reminds us that through life's uncertainties and struggles, our lasting hope is found in Jesus Christ. 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
2: Hi, I'm Cammie, and this is AWR 360.

Since the 70s, the New People's Army has caused problems all over the island of Mindanao. Many youth wanting change joined in hopes of overturning the government. One of them was Rivo. From a young age, Rivo felt the government was evil. He wanted a revolution to give power to the masa, the common people. In order to do that, he joined the NPA. Talented and brilliant in the ways of war, many of his fellow NPA soldiers took notice and soon made him a leader. Ambush after ambush, win after win, he became a hero to his rebel group. The military took notice and made a major push to capture him. In 2005, Rivo's group made a daring attack on an army base, striking when there were only two soldiers on the base, as the rest had gone to town for supplies. All the weapons were taken. Those soldiers who were in town were reprimanded and removed from their positions. One of those soldiers was a man named Durius. Now jobless, he was furious and vowed to kill the man responsible. For several years, he secretly hunted Commander Rivo, but never succeeded in finding him. Many other military officials were involved in the operation to kill Rivo and his men. One of these officials, named Rosette, was a Seventh-day Adventist. One day, he went out into the jungle alone, searching for Rivo.

0: However, he fell prey to an ambush, and as a leader, Rosette was taken hostage. Commander Rivos saw potential to use him for information and an asset. Rosette stood firm and never betrayed any information. In fact, he would constantly tell the group about Christ. Even after torture and beatings, Rosette did not curse them, but remained unyielding.
1: Simply kami nagahuna-huna.
2: I began to wonder, what is the Adventist Church?
0: For 5 years, Rosette was held prisoner, until Revo realized he would not be swayed. No longer useful, he was killed.
2: He suffered torture, yet still spoke about Jesus. He suffered torture, yet still spoke about Jesus.
0: For years, this thought continued to torment him, until one day, he stumbled upon a new radio program by AWR. He listened every time it was on. It reminded him of Rosette. Commander Rivo began to wonder, what is this SDA church? He wanted to know even more, but he knew he couldn't just walk into a radio station. Then again, he felt shame for killing Rosette and thought the radio broadcasters wouldn't want to talk to him anyway. A year later, as Rivo continued to listen to the broadcast, he finally felt what he was doing was wrong. He made the decision to give up fighting and went to his wife and kids to try and live a normal life, secretly concealing his identity. As time passed, a pastor named Romano held an evangelistic meeting in the area. Many lay evangelists met with the people at their homes and held small Bible studies. One of the homes they visited was Revo's. As they talked, Revo immediately realized Pastor Romano was the same faith as Rosette and the radio programs that he had grown to love. Revo requested more Bible studies, and as the Holy Spirit worked on his heart, he was convinced he had to reveal his ruthless past. Pastor Romano was shocked, but happy his life was changed. They continued to study, and finally Revo said, "I need to be baptized."

0: I was thankful for the Lord's forgiveness. However, there was someone else there who knew who I really was.
1: Darius was one of the soldiers who had lost their jobs during Revo's daring attack. Now, right in front of him, was the man he had spent years searching for and had vowed to kill. Darius had changed. He had also been taking Bible studies from Pastor Romano, and as he learned about Jesus, his heart was softened. Christ's love had taken the place of hate and anger. Though forgiven by Christ and Darius, the military was still looking for him, and for several years, Revo continued to hide his identity. His deep regret continued to bother him, though, and as he talked to the church members, they advised him to surrender. He was placed in a prison cell for 3 years. Miraculously, the Muslim mayor of Cotabato City gave him a pardon. He is now an active elder at the New Batangan Church. Both he and Darius are currently preparing Mindanao for a new evangelistic series. They also work with AWR broadcast stations and go house to house giving Bible studies. Your donations help people like Revo find hope and a new life.
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0: Paging Dr. Rodriguez, you're needed at room 321. Dr. Rodriguez,
1: Mrs. Martinez,
0: room 321, please.
1: Kailangan na po nating idealisis ang asawa ninyo.
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0: 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Begin the morning with a moment of reflection, prayer, and spiritual encouragement. May nagmamahal sa'yo, a comforting reminder that no matter what you may be facing, there is someone who knows you, cares for you, and loves you. Salita ng Buhay. 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Words of Hope. And on the weekends, begin the morning with words designed to strengthen faith and prepare the heart for the day ahead. As the roads become busy and another day begins, AWR 89.1 FM accompanies listeners through the morning drive with programs that inspire, encourage, and point us toward God. Tinig ng Pag-asa. Every day begins with a familiar voice of encouragement through Tinig ng Pag-asa, sharing messages of faith and hope for everyday life. All Things New. Begin the day with renewed hope through All Things New, sharing messages from the life of Jesus that inspire faith, transformation, and a closer walk with Him. Mga pangakong di nabibigo. Hold on to the promises of God that remain faithful to every season of life. Music and Praise. On Sabbath morning, worship through uplifting music and songs of praise. Faith Cast, conversations and messages that connect faith with everyday experience. Ang Binagong Buhay, stories that reminds us that God can transform lives. Oras ng Pag-aaral, a special opportunity to learn, reflect, and grow in understanding. 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Bagong Pag-asa, weekend afternoons bring renewed encouragement through messages of a new hope. 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
1: Hugot Lines and Deadlines, honest conversations about life, relationships, struggles, and faith. 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Earth's Final Countdown. 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Unlocking Bible Prophecies. Discover the meaning of biblical prophecy and what it reveals about God's plan. Amazing Prophecies. Examine remarkable prophetic messages and their significance for our lives today. Tanging Pag-asa. End the day with Tanging Pag-asa, bringing messages from God's Word that reminds us that through life's uncertainties and struggles, our lasting hope is found in Jesus Christ. 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

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Rise and reflect. Begin the morning with a moment of reflection, prayer, and spiritual encouragement. May nagmamahal sa'yo, a comforting reminder that no matter what you may be facing, there is someone who knows you, cares for you, and loves you. Salita ng Buhay. Start the weekday with Bible-centered messages that speak life and hope. Words of Hope. And on the weekends, begin the morning with words designed to strengthen faith and prepare the heart for the day ahead. As the roads become busy and another day begins, AWR 89.1 FM accompanies listeners through the morning drive with programs that inspire, encourage, and point us toward God. Tinig ng Pag-asa. Every day begins with a familiar voice of encouragement through Tinig ng Pag-asa, sharing messages of faith and hope for everyday life. All Things New. Begin the day with renewed hope through All Things New, sharing messages from the life of Jesus that inspire faith, transformation, and a closer walk with Him. Mga pangakong di nabibigo. Hold on to the promises of God that remain faithful to every season of life. Music and Praise. On Sabbath morning, worship through uplifting music and songs of praise. Faithcast, conversations and messages that connect faith with everyday experience. Ang Binagong Buhay, stories that reminds us that God can transform lives. Oras ng Pag-aaral, a special opportunity to learn, reflect, and grow in understanding. 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Healing Wonders of Diet. 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Bagong Pag-asa, weekend afternoons bring renewed encouragement through messages of a new hope. Faith in Real Life, a youth program connecting biblical faith with the realities of everyday life. 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As another day

0: hugot lines and deadlines, honest conversations about life, relationships, struggles, and faith. Mindful Chats, a space for thoughtful conversations about life, emotional well-being, and the issues that affect us. TikTok, relevant and engaging discussions about topics that matter to today's listeners. Pillars of Faith, strengthen your spiritual foundation through discussions centered on faith and biblical truth. As the city begins to slow down, the message continues. 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Earth's Final Countdown, explore the Bible's message for the closing chapter of Earth's history. Unlocking Bible Prophecies, discover the meaning of biblical prophecy and what it reveals about God's plan. Amazing Prophecies, examine remarkable prophetic messages and their significance for our lives today. Tanging Pag-asa, end the day with Tanging Pag-asa, bringing messages from God's Word that reminds us that through life's uncertainties and struggles, our lasting hope is found in Jesus Christ. From the first moments before sunrise to the quiet hours of the evening, Adventist Radio Manila 89.1 FM is here for every season of your day. For overnight workers and home listeners, for those who are traveling through the morning and evening rush, for listeners in the workplace, for children and families, for anyone searching for encouragement, better health, stronger relationships, biblical truth, and lasting hope. 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All things new, hope starts here, transmitting truth, transforming lives. 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
2: Is the obesity epidemic real or a lot of hype? 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Increasing your physical activity is an effective way to lose weight. 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The epidemic is real. The good news is that you don't have to be a statistic. 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
2: 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But within the worst of times, miracles of heart change were performed.
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0: Welcome to Tom Pakin, South Cotabato. Here, a small AWR radio station broadcasts 15 hours a day, reaching across the local area. This incredible story begins just a few years ago as the COVID-19 pandemic swept across the globe in early 2020. As the pandemic settled over the area and the people were told to stay in their homes, the broadcasters of one small radio station decided that it would be best to move into the building. This way, they could continue to broadcast every day. Throughout the pandemic, due to the dedication of these broadcasters, the AWR program of this station was not silenced. During this time, thousands of households across the Philippines were held under mandatory quarantine by the government. As boredom took over, residents began listening more and more to the radio. Among those tuning in was a group of friends and families. They were members of a local Christian church that worshiped on Sunday. As they scanned the radio, they found songs and messages that caught their attention. They decided to listen. As they heard the broadcasters contradict the Sabbath teachings they believed, they soon realized this preacher was presenting directly from the Bible. Each day brought something new that caught their interest. And as they compared what was said to their Bibles, they found it all to be true. These families began discussing what they were learning, and soon they formed small study groups. Unable to meet for worship in their churches, they gathered in homes, listening to the radio and studying the Bible together. One day, while the AWR broadcasters were working in the station, several members of the study group walked in with a surprising statement.
1: "We are not Adventists, but we have been listening to your broadcasts, and we believe what you are teaching. We want to give our tithe to your church and have decided we want to be baptized."
0: With the area in lockdown, there was seemingly no way to gather together. However, the Lord miraculously opened the doors, working through the local police to allow a small church gathering where they could worship together and commit their vows prior to stepping in the waters of baptism. Since then, this group of believers has been a powerful force for good. They have recently been involved in health evangelism and even taken part in an evangelistic series hosted by AWR in their area, which resulted in numerous baptisms. One man and his wife had also begun listening to the radio during the pandemic, and together they discovered Adventist World Radio. As they became more and more convinced of the truth, they decided to walk many miles from their home to the radio station. It was a desire in their hearts to give their tithe to the new faith they believed in. This couple asked for more information of Bible topics, and soon after, an AWR worker visited and shared Bible studies with them. Eventually, they were baptized and joined the Seventh-day Adventist Church. Today, he and his wife share Jesus everywhere they go, as well as playing songs of praise over the radio.

0: Isn't it truly amazing how the Lord can work in the darkest hours to bring the hearts of His people back to Him? AWR is committed to offering listeners around the globe a glimpse of their loving Savior. Won't you consider partnering with us in making an eternal difference for the kingdom of heaven?
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0: Castle's light was lit.
1: It was around noon when Peter went up to the roof to pray. It was here that Peter had a vision about a large sheet containing a mix of unclean animals, representing God's affirmation of the diversity of peoples in the growing church.
2: We had heard that Peter was staying at the house of Simon the Tanner and were instructed by Cornelius the centurion to go out and find him.
1: While Peter was still thinking about the vision, the Holy Spirit told him to go downstairs because three men were looking for him. Peter went down and told the men that he was the one they were looking for.
2: We then told Peter that Cornelius the centurion had been told by an angel that Peter would come and see him at his house. So, unbeknown to Peter, Cornelius was already expecting his visit to Caesarea.
1: What happened here was quite unusual, just the fact that Peter entered the house. Remember that it was against the law for a Jew to associate with or visit a Gentile.
2: Cornelius told Peter how 3 days earlier he had been praying in his house when an angel had appeared before him.
1: Peter shared with Cornelius his new understanding that God does not show favoritism and is the Lord of all. This was a real turning point. From this point on, the gospel was also given among other people groups, and it all started out with prayer and fasting and a vision.
3: 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Hope starts here.

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1: I don't know what to do. How should I bring up this baby? I don't even know how to take care of myself.
2: All things new. Hope starts here.

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1: Na naman? 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